When I ask if you know who Bon Scott was in AC/DC, you're obviously going to say the original lead singer, but no. Well, kind of, yes, but also no. Here's a crazy fact about Bon Scott. Quote, before becoming AC/DC's iconic frontman, Ronald Bon Scott was hired merely as the group's van driver and handyman in South Australia. At the time, original vocalist Dave Evans was clashing with the Young Brothers and frequently refused to go on stage during gigs. Scott, an experienced singer who had previously fronted Australian pop acts, openly critiqued Evans' glam rock style while chauffeuring the band. My man, plant those seeds, Mr. Scott. When Evans missed a show in 1974, Scott stepped up to the microphone and delivered a ferocious performance that instantly won over the brothers. End quote. That is just so

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2: Wave those Canadian flags high as we look around for a Canadian artist that was a huge AC/DC fan. We didn't have to look long. Randy Bachman of BTO says the heavy 1974 album Not Fragile felt to many contemporary rock fans like AC/DC before there was an AC/DC. It captured the same raw energy that AC/DC would later perfect. That is quite the quote, right? That's quite a pat on the back. Both these bands actually ran parallel throughout the 70s and grew a huge mutual respect. That's fun to think about. The internet says, quote, both bands built their reputations on straightforward, heavy guitar riffs, loud amplification, and working class rock anthems without the self-indulgence of progressive rock and glam metal. End quote. Why you guys got to drag glam metal like that? What did glam metal do? Anyway, they finally landed on the same festival and got to meet each other in Toronto back in 2003. It was the massive Toronto SARS Stock Concert. That's easy to say. The Toronto SARS Stock Concert in 2003 finally had these two on the same bill.

0: Tour.
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as we look at bands AC/DC inspired, let's also flip it and look at bands that inspired AC/DC. And of course, it's the Rolling Stones. In their formative years in Sydney during 1974, early incarnations of AC/DC regularly included covers of Rolling Stones hits like Jumpin' Jack Flash and Honky Tonk Women in all their live club set lists. As they got popular, Rolling Stones guitarist Keith Richards became a huge fan of AC/DC, praising their massive driving guitar sound and presence as a live festival band. And get ready to have your heart broken. I mean, really meditate on this, okay? Let this scene come up in your brain properly. Angus Young says that in the final days of his brother Malcolm Young's life, playing blues recordings by the Rolling Stones was one of the only things that brought Malcolm comfort before he passed away. Just son of a...

as we get ready for AC/DC to hit the stage at Commonwealth Stadium in Edmonton this weekend. We are celebrating all things AC/DC on the Detour because everyone loves AC/DC, even sharks. Yeah. In 2011, charter boat operators conducting shark cage diving tours off the coast of South Australia discovered an improbable lure for great white sharks: heavy rock music. Tour guide Matt Waller noticed that playing low-frequency audio tracks underwater caused the apex predators to swim directly up to the diving cages. Operators tested various genres and found that AC/DC's power chords, particularly from the hit song "You Shook Me All Night Long," produced the strongest response. End quote. And you think I'm making this up, but I am not making this up. This is no punchline. Sharks love "You Shook Me All Night Long." This is real. Celebrating AC/DC today.

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We've been having a lot of fun talking AC/DC as they get set to take the stage at Commonwealth Stadium in Edmonton this weekend. I thought I would just fire off a bunch of fun facts about the band that I didn't have time to put in the show yet. Okay, drummer Phil Rudd was charged with attempting to hire a hitman, threatening another person's life and possession of meth. The intended targets? Rudd was said to have offered his hitman roughly $133,000 and a sports car of his choice to, quote, kill some contractor and his daughter, end quote. Oh, that's dark. Rudd was sentenced to 8 months of house arrest after pleading guilty. Bon Scott's cause of death was officially ruled, quote, death by misadventure. Following the passing of bandmate Bon Scott, then new vocalist Brian Johnson recalled a night in 1981 in which Malcolm Young suggested the two visit the infamous Loch Ness in Scotland. Their plan was to lure out one of the world's most well-known urban legends using a box of fireworks. Spoiler, it did not work. And finally, they all love, quote, French fry and butter burgers. It's pretty self-explanatory. You start with a hamburger bun, you smear both sides with butter, and then you put French fries instead of a burger patty. French fry and butter burgers. Gross.

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2: Gonna end as we always do, taking a look at an artist who is no longer with us. And as we celebrate all things AC/DC today, I'm gonna ask you, which young brother had the bigger influence on the sound and delivery of the band AC/DC? If you said Malcolm, you would be wrong. If you said Angus, you would also be wrong. I introduce you all to older brother George Young. Quote, "The distinctive high voltage sound of early AC/DC was largely shaped behind the mixing desk by George Young, the older brother of Angus and Malcolm. George produced AC/DC's first six studio albums, including High Voltage and Let There Be Rock, and tinkered with their sound and taught them how to be rock stars." End quote. He even told them to add bagpipes to the song "It's a Long Way to the Top." That is crazy. That is insane to think about. He died at 70 years old in Singapore on October 22nd, 2017, leaving behind an invisible but often heard legacy in the rock and roll realm. I'm Curtis Anderson. This has been The Detour. Hope you're going to check out AC/DC in Edmonton, Commonwealth Stadium, part of their Power Up Tour. New category, new drive. We'll do it all again next week. Thanks for listening.

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2: Got just a little dink of rain overnight. That's by the way, that's the Stacey word of the day today is it using is. Dink as a unit of measurement. So
1: yeah,
2: we had a dink of rain. 11 degrees is our overnight low for tonight. Tomorrow morning, too, another dink of rain.
1: Just a little dink.
2: Sure beats a big dink of rain. Okay, for Friday, we're looking at
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1: Mission Control, we're locked in and ready to go. 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
1: A 27-year-old man died early Sunday morning after a single vehicle crash at the Highway 16 and Boychuk Drive overpass in Saskatoon. Emergency crews were called to the scene around 2:30 a.m., where they found a westbound pickup truck that had collided with the overpass structure and was fully engulfed in flames. Firefighters extinguished the fire, and police confirmed the driver was the sole occupant of the vehicle. The Police Collision Analyst Unit is investigating the incident, and traffic restrictions that were in place for roughly 8 hours were later lifted. A fire broke out at Bethlehem Catholic High School in Saskatoon around 10:30 p.m. on Friday night, originating in a construction area attached to the building. Firefighters successfully extinguished the blaze using ladder trucks, but the school's new portable classrooms were left with severe damage, and other sections suffered smoke and water damage. The attached Shaw Center was not affected. School officials and Greater Saskatoon Catholic Schools have temporarily closed the school and the grounds while investigators work to determine the cause and assess the overall damage. With a new school year starting in a few weeks, administrators are waiting on final assessments from emergency personnel before making decisions regarding school operations. And according to the Saskatchewan Public Safety Agency, the province is seeing a much quieter wildfire season compared to last year, with total burned areas down nearly ninefold from 2.55 million hectares to around 291,000 hectares as of early August. Late spring snow and rain helped keep forest conditions damp, reducing both the number and spread of blazes, as well as cutting human-caused fires in half. To respond more efficiently to remaining fires, the Public Safety Agency has introduced line camping, allowing crews to stay overnight near fire lines rather than commuting back to base. As always, you can check out all your local news stories at sasktoday.ca.
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2: Good morning, I'm Dave Thomas. The 6-2 Saskatchewan Rough Riders will put their work in the film room today as they begin preparing for Saturday's game in Hamilton. The Riders topped Ottawa 42-20 on Friday night at Mosaic Stadium, a game in which quarterback Trevor Harris became the 12th pivot in league history to throw for 40,000 yards.
3: To be able to do that on a professional level is something that just blows my mind. But I just try and stay focused on the small things, and I'm really thankful that I get to be the quarterback of this organization. I never, ever, ever take it for granted. And so I'm really thankful that I get to do this, and to join the 40K clubs, pretty cool. I think it just means maybe I'm getting a little older, though.
2: Hear more from the Riders on the Coaches Show coming up at 4 this afternoon on the Sports Cage. More football in a moment. First to the Diamonds, where there will be a new WCBL champion this season. The Saskatoon Berries eliminated the defending champion Regina Red Sox 5-3 in the third and deciding game of their series last night. Berries outfielder Ethan Murdoch saved the day for Saskatoon with a diving catch in right field in the sixth inning to rob the Red Sox of a bases-loaded extra base hit. The Berries will now take on Moose Jaw, the division final, a series that opens in the Friendly City tomorrow night. Back to football, where week one of the Prairie Football Conference season opened this weekend. The defending champion Saskatoon Hilltops opened the campaign with a 38-13 win in Winnipeg. Running back Corbin Ebbin had a solid game on the ground for Saskatoon, racking up 12 carries for 122 yards and a pair of majors. Meanwhile, the Regina Thunder were all over the Edmonton Wildcats, scoring a 56-1 win. Tanner Donovan led the offense with 7 catches for 69 yards and a pair of touchdown receptions from first-year starting quarterback Jaden Zelionka. Peter Borsch led Regina's ground attack with 14 carries for 152 yards. And to the majors, where Kyle Schwarber hit a pair of home runs, Derek Hill hit a bases-loaded single in the 12th inning, and the Philadelphia Phillies squeezed past the visiting Toronto Blue Jays 7-6 to avoid a 3-game sweep. And that's your sports. Get the latest on your team from our team with the Sports Cage Insider Report. 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
1: Taking a look at the forecast, not amazing, quite honestly. This end of August has been pretty crappy. 20 is the high for us. There is a 60% chance of showers later this morning, possibly this afternoon, into the evening as well. 22 tomorrow, mix of sun and cloud, and it looks like some rain overnight Tuesday, cloudy Wednesday and Thursday, like 19 degrees, and then some overnight rain Thursday, probably some rain on Friday, overnight rain on Friday, rain on... Listen, this is ridiculous. I'm just reading this in real time.
4: What a piece of garbage.
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4: You know right that now, Joe Pesci meme where he walks in, he's like, look at this piece of, you know,
1: yeah,
4: that's this that's forecast. August. Yeah, that's what he would say. You could do that meme about this.
1: Partly cloudy, 10 degrees.
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0: 96.3 Cruise FM, variety that rocks. It's Monday morning. Oh, here we are again, yet again, after the weekend. It's over, and what a relief to be done with free time and time away from work. I hate it. I hate being away from this place. And as you can hear,
1: we get to spend our time together.
0: Yes, as you can hear from the enthusiasm in my voice, I am very happy to be back again. No, I'm happy to be back. I don't know. It's fine. I just, you get two chances per week to sleep in. And on Saturday morning, Friday night, my oldest son ruined mine by having a cold and wanting to sleep in our bed. So I only got one sleep in. So I'm feeling a little ripped off and a little shortchanged by the weekend.
1: My daughter is the same. Her wake-up time is like 5:45.
0: Oh, yeah. What a deep sleep-in for a child.
1: A good, solid, I think, 9 hours she gets. But then when she wakes up,

0: Do you know that mommy never gets to lay in bed? Like, this is a luxury for me. She doesn't get it. It makes no sense to her. It's a losing battle.
1: You know what I love about children is how empathetic and understanding they are to the needs of their parents.
0: Zero.
1: They're so good at that. All right. Well, here is something good that is happening, and it's starting this morning. We've got a brand new contest, and it's the Cruise FM Rush Road Trip, and it's from Ozone. We want to send you and a friend on a road trip to see Rush at Rogers Place in Edmonton on December 10th. Do you want to give the details on
0: all
1: this? Okay.
0: Because this sounds amazing. Like, I'm thinking of quitting just so I can get in on this contest.
1: Yeah.
0: So I can win it.
1: There are no other deeper reasons, like sleep.
0: Yeah, right. Or that maybe.
1: Okay.
0: But the trip does obviously include tickets to the show, accommodations, and we're throwing in $2,000 in spending money for you. So maybe
1: that's
0: you want to go to the casino.
1: Yeah.
0: Maybe you want to go to West Edmonton Mall and just buy a bunch of fun candy. It's up to you. $2,000. And it's a pretty straightforward contest. We've done this before. You listen for the keyword that airs before we play a Rush song, and you text it into 938-0963. The more keywords you text in, the more interesting you have, therefore the more chances you have to win this very sweet contest. It does run on the weekends as well, so not only Monday to Friday do you have a chance to get in, but also on the weekends. Huge shout out to Ozone, YXC Auto, and Guardian Roofing and Exteriors for helping us with this. We're going to do the draw about September 21st, if that is of interest to you.
1: Oh, right around the equinox.
0: Yes, perfect timing.
1: Yeah, very
0: we did
1: good
0: it on
1: timing.
0: Purpose.
1: By the way, if you're wondering when the next Rush song is coming up, we do have a Bush song coming up shortly, spelt almost the same, not the same band.
0: Close.
1: Yeah, you're going to hear Come Down by Bush soon. But later this morning, probably, I would say if you're wanting to get in on that and get in on the first keyword, between 7:30 and 8, it will be in there. I can confidently say in that window. Yes.
0: Okay.

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0: 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It's Stacey and Joel here with you. This is a story from yesterday in and around the city that had people talking. There was an individual. We don't have a name. I'd love to have the name. It'd be great to have this person on the air, too, maybe to talk about what their backstory is, because we didn't get one. There's an individual who was found waist-deep in mud in a slough in an area that's heavily overgrown off Highway 60 and Valley Road, so southwest of the city. And the fire department had to be called around 1:12 p.m. They discovered the person calling for help. And fire crews had to shuttle equipment through dense trees, overgrowth, ladders, specialized tools to get this person out. And we don't know why they were in the mud, what they were doing, how they got trapped in the mud. That is a precarious situation. I can't imagine the smell was very good either, since they're by a slough.
1: Or the bugs. Like, can you imagine being trapped in mud and then not being able to, like, flee from the bug situation?
0: Well,
1: maybe
0: deep.
1: They were covered in bug spray. Who knows?
0: Have you ever stepped in the mud, like, when you're wearing rubber boots and then the boot won't come out and you end up just with the...
1: Yeah. Leaving the boot behind, but waist deep?
0: My God.
1: And I always, as somebody who, do you remember back in the day for the National Enquirer? It was like, inquiring minds want to know.
0: Yeah.
1: That is me. I want to know all the details all the time. And I do love the news. Like, they tell you, hey, here, this is what happened, but why? Like, I want the backstory on this.
0: Right.
1: Did he drop his keys as he was walking past the slough?
0: Why
1: and
0: then
1: he's
0: be,
1: like, oh, shoot.
0: Why would he be walking past the slough in dense, thick overgrowth, too, right?
1: Who knows, Joel?
0: So
1: who
0: with
1: knows?
0: A situation
1: maybe he was
0: like
1: bird-watching.
0: This. With a situation like this where they don't give us the backstory, I think it's only fair that we make one up for them, right?
1: That's right.
0: Right? What do you think?
1: I said bird-watching. Maybe
0: bird-watching?
1: He saw a rare... blue-footed titty or something, and he's like, I gotta get in there.
0: That's a booby. That's a booby, not a titty. Blue-footed booby.
1: Boobies, titties, you know what I mean.
0: I like to think he's either maybe like he's treasure hunting, like in the movie The Goonies, right?
1: Oh, yeah.
0: And got stuck in the mud while he was out there.
1: One-eyed Willy.
0: Or he was doing like the movie Stand By Me, and he heard there was a dead body out there, and he was looking for it. Maybe.
1: That's an option,
0: too. It could be either.
1: And also, do you think that the fire department, when they would get a call like this, they're like, oh, ooh, a mud rescue? We haven't had a mud rescue in years.
0: Probably. Or they're like, ah, oh, come on. How is this our job? Phone the police. They'll get you.

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1: What a delight that is to do.
0: It's
1: for relief during the summer, right?
0: I got a text from another mom in my daughter's class, and she's like, hey, what camps did you sign Fiona up for? And I was like, none. Quickly go to my computer and get her in one, because it's just become a real thing. Like, this is a good way for parents to, A, have their children taken care of. It's like daycare, but they're also like learning and doing fun stuff. So I get it. It's just that I'm still not used to it.
1: Everybody wins with a situation like that. Yeah, they get to have a great time. They're not cooped up at home watching stupid TV or whatever. They're off doing activities. And you get some reprieve as a parent too, right?
0: Exactly. And now this has really gone up in popularity as of late. It's summer camp, but for parents, for grown-ups. I shouldn't say parents, just adults.
1: For adults. 18-plus camp.
0: 18 plus camp. The trends have been surging in popularity, and a bunch of different kind of camps, which makes complete sense. There's one called Camp Rewind for women. And that's the other thing, is you can have them specifically for anybody. You can have women only camps. You can have dude only camps. You could have a camp where you bring your dog with you.
1: I bet they've got one for swingers.
0: Probably.
1: Yeah.
0: There's the Book Summer Club as well, where you just relax and read books. And quite honestly, like, that would be the best part for me, is just being taken care of.
1: Mm.
0: Someone makes your breakfast for you. It's all scheduled out. I don't have to plan anything. My whole day is taken care of. I just show up, read a book, eat some food, sit outside, sign me up.
1: Well, this is like an all-inclusive, is what it sounds like, at the lake, is what this sounds like. Right?
0: Kind of.
1: You know, you're going to Mexico, but instead of that, you're going to Christopher Lake, is what it is. It's not not quite as luxurious.
0: Maybe.
1: I love the idea of all this. You know, if there are a place where I could go with a bunch of adults, and we do stuff like canoeing and water skiing and all the other fun stuff that you do at summer camp, that's very appealing to me. What's not appealing to me, though, is sleeping in a cabin with like a barrack bunkhouse situation with a bunch of other adults, like, just everybody's snoring. You can't, like, some
0: CPAP
1: one guy's
0: machines just pumping in the background.
1: There's that guy who eats, sleeps, and is just like,
0: and the farts. There'd probably be a lot of night farts.
1: Yes,
0: too.
1: Mm-hmm. not a fan of any of that.

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0: 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It's Monday. Monday. Ooh, there's a fresh take complaining about a Monday. Hey, only only on this radio station can you get such original content as stuff like that. Stacey and Joel here with you. We just launched this morning. Very exciting. Cruise FM and Ozone are sending you and a friend on a road trip to see Rush, Rogers Place, Edmonton, December 10th. Not only do you get tickets to the show, but you get $2,000 spending money, a place to crash. So, well, someone's couch or a hotel. I'm not sure. It's not.
1: It's a friend of ours. That's where you're staying.
0: We got a guy in Edmonton. You can stay with him.
1: His name is Greg.
0: Yeah. And you get gas money along with that. So the way you do it is, as usual, listen for a Rush song. And we'll have a keyword before every Rush song. You text that keyword into 306-938-0963. You're entered to win. The more times you enter, the more keywords you text in, the more entries you get. 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Also, we've got a Rush song coming up within the next hour-ish. It might be more than an hour, but I do believe it's less. So keep listening for that.
1: Okay. We have another roundup of recalls. I just feel like, obviously, they come up in the news every once in a while, but I just really feel like the last little bit, there's been so many recalls happening. These ones, if you are a big fan of the Compliments brand chicken burgers, those are being recalled for undeclared egg.
0: It's which, the smash burgers too, right? The smash.
1: Ooh, can you do a smash chicken burger?
0: Apparently that's what these ones are. I don't know. It's just like a really thin chicken burger. It's not smashed at all.
1: It's just cheap and really easy to make.
0: Yeah.
1: Undeclared egg, so obviously pretty high risk for anybody with egg allergies. Cadbury and Hershey chocolate products, those are on the list as well. What was the other one here? Alpha croissants with a cocoa cream filling, those were sold at Costco.
0: Yeah.
1: Potential mold contamination in there. Mold is I would 100% just cut that off and eat it.
0: Well,
1: especially if it's something delicious like a cocoa creamed croissant.
0: Yeah, but if you can get your money back, there are a few other things too. What was it? The mom chips, the veggie chips. I've never had these.
1: Okay.
0: But they have undeclared gluten in them. So if you're celiac, diarrhea alert.
1: Yeah.
0: We got another one here. PC Organics and Frankie's Organics Corn Puffs. Again, for undeclared milk in these ones. So if you're lactose intolerant, diarrhea alert. And then, like you said, the chicken burgers for the egg. That's not a diarrhea alert. That's anaphylaxis alert and rash alert. So 2 out of 3 for number 2. Yeah, that's right. Number 2 for number 2.

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2: A 27-year-old man died early Sunday morning after a single vehicle crash at the Highway 16 and Boychuk Drive overpass in Saskatoon. Emergency crews were called to the scene around 2:30 a.m., where they found a westbound pickup truck that had collided with the overpass structure and was fully engulfed in flames. Firefighters extinguished the fire and police confirmed the driver was the sole occupant of the vehicle. The Police Collision Analyst Unit is investigating the incident, and traffic restrictions that were in place for roughly 8 hours were later lifted. A fire broke out at Bethlehem Catholic High School in Saskatoon around 10:30 p.m. on Friday night, originating in a construction area attached to the building. Firefighters successfully extinguished the blaze using ladder trucks, but the school's new portable classrooms were left with severe damage, and other sections suffered smoke and water damage. The attached Shaw Center was not affected. School officials and Greater Saskatoon Catholic Schools have temporarily closed the school and the grounds while investigators work to determine the cause and assess the overall damage. With a new school year starting in a few weeks, administrators are waiting on final assessments from emergency personnel before making decisions regarding school operations. And according to the Saskatchewan Public Safety Agency, the province is seeing a much quieter wildfire season compared to last year, with total burned areas down nearly ninefold from 2.55 million hectares to around 291,000 hectares as of early August. Late spring snow and rain helped keep forest conditions damp, reducing both the number and spread of blazes, as well as cutting human-caused fires in half. To respond more efficiently to remaining fires, the Public Safety Agency has introduced line camping, allowing crews to stay overnight near fire lines rather than commuting back to base. As always, you can check out all your local news stories at sasktoday.ca.
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3: Good morning, I'm Dave Thomas. The 6-2 Saskatchewan Rough Riders will put their work in the film room today as they begin preparing for Saturday's game in Hamilton. The Riders topped Ottawa 42-20 on Friday night at Mosaic Stadium, a game in which quarterback Trevor Harris became the 12th pivot in league history to throw for 40,000 yards.
4: To be able to do that on a professional level is something that just blows my mind. But I just try and stay focused on the small things, and I'm really thankful that I get to be the quarterback of this organization. I never, ever, ever take it for granted. And so I'm really thankful that I get to do this, and to join the 40K clubs, pretty cool. I think it just means maybe I'm getting a little older, though.
3: Hear more from the Riders on the Coaches Show coming up at 4 this afternoon on the Sports Cage. More football in a moment. First to the Diamonds, where there will be a new WCBL champion this season. The Saskatoon Berries eliminated the defending champion Regina Red Sox 5-3 in the third and deciding game of their series last night. Berries outfielder Ethan Murdoch saved the day for Saskatoon with a diving catch in right field in the sixth inning to rob the Red Sox of a bases-loaded extra base hit. The Berries will now take on Moose Jaw in the division final, a series that opens in the friendly city tomorrow night. Back to football, where week one of the Prairie Football Conference season opened this weekend. The defending champion Saskatoon Hilltops opened the campaign with a 38-13 win in Winnipeg. Running back Corbin Ebbin had a solid game on the ground for Saskatoon, racking up 12 carries for 122 yards and a pair of majors. Meanwhile, the Regina Thunder were all over the Edmonton Wildcats, scoring a 56-1 win. Tanner Donovan led the offense with 7 catches for 69 yards and a pair of touchdown receptions from first-year starting quarterback Jaden Zelionka. Peter Borsch led Regina's ground attack with 14 carries for 152 yards. And to the majors, where Kyle Schwarber hit a pair of home runs, Derek Hill hit a bases-loaded single in the 12th inning, and the Philadelphia Phillies squeezed past the visiting Toronto Blue Jays 7-6 to avoid a three-game sweep. And that's your sports. Get the latest on your team from our team with the Sports Cage Insider Report. 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
5: Cruise weather, if it's not cloudy enough for you yet, it's going to get more cloudy. We've got increasing cloudiness this morning, and then there is a 60% chance of showers late this morning and into the afternoon, and a risk of even a thunderstorm. So hello Monday. It feels like a Monday, up to about 20 for our high today, so not terribly warm either. Tonight down to about 11, maybe more rain, maybe a thunderstorm. Tomorrow 22, mix of sun and cloud. That's the only sun you're going to see this week is tomorrow, and it's peeking through the clouds. So that's, it's going to be a cloudy week. Tomorrow, 22 in the mix of sun and cloud. Wednesday, 20 and cloudy. Thursday, not even in the 20s, only making it up to 18. And then Friday, 17 and rainy. What a week. Loving this August. It's so good. What a great way to finish off summer. Thanks, Mother Nature.
2: Just perfect.
5: Right now it is 11 degrees in Saskatoon.
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0: 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You get the show. You get $2,000 to blow any which way you want. A place to sleep and gas money. We've got the first keyword coming up this hour. You hear a Rush song, there'll be a keyword before it. 938-0963 is where you want to text it. It's on the way. It's Stacey and Joel here with you. Do you want to go ahead and sing us into this break like you were just off the air?
1: Sure.
0: This is about a weekend activity that took place.

0: Something like that.
1: Got a little chaos going on this morning.
0: It's just a tiny bit.
1: Yeah. So there was, in case you missed it and you weren't on social media, it was all over the place. There was a fire at Bethlehem School on Friday night. We have some video and photo of it on our Facebook page sent to us by none other than a gentleman named Ruslan Furman. And man, it is a sight to behold. That is a big fire. That is quite the blaze. Some of the, portable... classrooms.
0: Were doing some construction. Yeah, that's where the fire started, was within the new construction. And it destroyed some of the portables completely. And then some of the existing school itself had water and smoke damage, which happens when, you know, the crews are trying to put out the fire. And so, yeah, now they're at that stage because it is so close to school starting that they're like, oh, what are we going to do here? Yeah. Those portables, obviously necessary because they were being built to house more kids.
1: For sure.
0: And so...
1: it's not the entire school, though. The school is still there. The school did not burn down. That was the impression. Exactly. My wife was like, did you hear Bethlehem School burn down? And I was like, was it the whole school or what? It's not the whole school. They're still trying to figure out what they're going to do and where they're going to put everybody. But school will go on. There is a little bit of smoke damage to the building itself. But it was the portables that are now rubble.
0: And once again, because, you know, they haven't given us a cause or anything like that, we are left to our own devices to, come
1: up with
0: situations that could have happened that might have started this fire. It could have been a construction type thing. Maybe there was an electrical tool that malfunctioned and started a fire.
1: Yeah.
0: Maybe that was the case.
1: You know what I bet it was? I bet a rat got in there and it chewed an electrical cord.
0: We don't have rats in Saskatoon.
1: Okay. Well, maybe it was a cat then. A cat got in there, and there was in the construction, there was a jerry can of gasoline, and the cat got over there, and just with its cute little paw, it batted the jerry can.
0: All the tap-tap.
1: Yeah.
0: Tap-tap. Oh, and then it spilled over and started
1: spilled over, and then it scratched its claws along the concrete, and the claws...
0: Which sparked.
1: Sparked, yeah. That's probably...
0: This seems very plausible.
1: I think we figured it out.

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4: It is time for the City of Saskatoon Daily Road Report. Lorne Avenue intersection is closed at Willow Street East for some sewer work. That's going to be happening this morning. It just started and should wrap up around 4 p.m. And then I always love a good crane lift in downtown Saskatoon.
5: Who doesn't?
4: Fifth Avenue North closed from 24th Street to 25th Street. That crane lift is just for today, but an all-day one starting at 7, wrapping up at 7 p.m.
5: There is a buttload of stuff going on today. Road resurfacing, manhole repair, road work, traffic calming. I thought I'd mention a few of the things that are more than a day project. There's 11th Street West eastbound curb lane closed from Avenue TS to Avenue RS. From this morning at 7 till the 11th tomorrow for sewer inspection. And then also going on Ruth Street eastbound, the westbound median lanes are closed from Jarvis Drive to Jarvis Drive. Makes sense of that. It's a crescent that's a horseshoe. But that's going to be closed until the 14th at 5 p.m. for traffic calming in there.
4: Okay, for more information on current road restrictions, delays, and detours, hit up saskatoon.ca/construction.
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0: 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It's Stacey and Joel. We stream, by the way, at cruisefm.com and also on the Cruise app. We have been talking about this. The CRA had a major data breach. And I don't know about you, but when it comes to the government, you feel and you hopefully trust that your information is safe. They're the top of the top. They're the big cheese.
1: They are. And yet, here's the thing, is that it's never safe with the government, because you're worried about them getting broken into by scammers. Well, the government is the top scammer of all, so whatever, right?
0: That is true.
1: Do you want it on the dark web or with the government? What's the difference?
0: Either one.
1: Yeah.
0: There was a big data breach. It happened in 2020. Tens of thousands of CRA and Government of Canada online accounts were compromised. And so because of that, there is a class action lawsuit that is happening. If you had your information accessed, you can claim up to $80. If they used that information and committed a fraud, up to $200. But if you did actually have your identity stolen, you can claim upwards of $5,000 in this class action. And here's the thing, if you're like us, I think we talked about this maybe last week. It's like, well, I don't know. Did my data get breached?
1: Yeah.
0: I don't know. I doubt the government's going to be like, hey, Stacey, sorry about that. Your data was breached.
1: Is my credit bad? It's already bad. So how can you tell if they were using it nefariously? How do you know?
0: Yeah, reinstate my credit rating, please. But basically, there's a website you can go to that allows you to see if you have been compromised. Breachsettlementcanada.kpmg.ca. And I am going to go through and do this.
1: That's the law firm, by the way. KPMG, who took care of the class suit.
0: Okay, it wants my social insurance number, so it's going to be 648-222-222. Just kidding, that's not my number.
1: 222-222-222, yeah, that sounds like a legit one.
0: Yeah, you had and my me going. Email address.
1: Yeah, you have to check. Oh. I already checked.
0: Can I get $8,000 here? My information does not match the eligibility claimant records. Dang it, anyway.
1: I know. I checked, too, and I was like, the one time I could use that money, the hackers let me down. Come on.
0: At the same time, though, quite honestly, you get the $5,000 if they've stolen your identity.
1: Yeah.
0: I've heard of people who never get it back. It's a big deal having your identity stolen.
1: I've heard it's terrible, especially if they do more with your identity than you ever did. Then it's just humiliating.
0: Depressing.

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0: 96.3 Cruise FM, Variety that Rocks. It's Stacey and Joel here. Coming up imminently, we've got your Cruise Rush Road Trip opportunity to win that and get in for it with the first keyword. It's the first one. It's not the best keyword I've ever heard, but it definitely is an easy one. I can see what it is right here. It's coming up shortly. If, in case you're just joining us, we have a trip that we're giving away from Ozoon, sending you and a friend to see Rush at Rogers Place in Edmonton December 10th. The winner of the contest will get $2,000 to spend, a place to sleep, gas money, tickets to the show, and all you have to do is listen for that keyword. We got a bunch of them coming up every day, and when you hear a keyword and a Rush song, 938-0963, text it there. It's on the way shortly. It's coming up in like, oh, I don't know, maybe 4 minutes, 3 minutes, two.
1: Ooh.
0: It won't be less than 1 minute, but it's on the way. If you want to talk about clickbait, here's a perfect example of that. There was an article on the internet, and it said, Pizza Hut just did the best thing ever. And of course, what do you assume that Pizza Hut is going to do when you hear a news like that, a news item or a headline?
1: Bring back the all-you-can-eat buffet,
0: the pizza
1: obviously.
0: Buffet, yes. That would be the best thing ever. You know what's not the best thing ever? A reading program going on at Pizza Hut. They're bringing this back, and I don't know.
1: Yeah.
0: I think it's just in the U.S., but maybe they'll do it at the three Pizza Huts we have here in Canada as well.
1: Maybe. In the 80s and 90s, it was a huge thing, and I really thought it was in Canada, but maybe I had just heard about it residually up here in Canada.
0: It's called Book It,
1: but it's
0: by the way. Yeah.
1: Book It.
0: All
1: yeah,
0: caps.
1: Where they, the more you read, the more vouchers, points you get towards your very own personal pan pizza.
0: Whoa, a whole mini pizza to yourself. I know.
1: Amazing. But they, you know, kids reading books is great.
0: Yes.
1: And rewarding them with delicious pizza, why not?
0: Mm-hmm.
1: At the same time, there was mention in the article about, well, this campaign taps heavily into adult nostalgia. The educational debate on whether bribing kids with food rewards is good or not. Will it create a lifelong love of reading, or just encourage kids to do the bare minimum to get a reward?
0: This sounds like it was written by somebody who does not have kids and has never spent time around kids.
1: Right?
0: Like, of course bribing kids is a good thing. How do you think you
1: That's
0: get them to do anything?
1: Them.
0: You can't get them to do anything without a bribe or a threat. Those are the two
1: Honestly.
0: Ways to get your kids to do stuff. I wish they'd have a program like this for adults where it's like, oh, you paid your bills on time this month. You get a free personal pan pizza.
1: I would be so efficient with my financing and bookkeeping.
0: Yeah. Did you ever get in on like a summer reading program? I remember the library used to have those.
1: Yes.
0: Yeah.
1: Mm-hmm.
0: I was big into reading when I was a kid. Yeah. What about now?
1: I haven't been to a library for a long time.
0: Yeah. Quasi illiterate now, right? That's pretty much
1: what?
0: It.
1: Yeah.
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0: Variety that rocks, 96.3 Cruise FM, and that was Rush here on Cruise. And of course, we have just started today the Cruise FM and Ozone Rush road trip. We want to send you to see Rush in Edmonton. And that keyword, if you missed it, we're going to give it to you, was YEG. Text that in to 938-0963. It gets you in the draw. And we have a bunch of keywords airing throughout the day. It happens on the weekends. And you text in the keyword to get yourself in on the trip, which, quite honestly, I have heard some reviews of the Rush shows with the new drummer and everything.
1: Yeah.
0: Unbelievable. I've seen clips. It just looks so fantastic. So make sure you get in on that. I decided to take my daughter to the pool on Friday. Trying to make use of these summer days before they disappear.
1: These beautiful, and hot summer days that feel more like fall that we've had for the month of August. Yeah.
0: I was so stinking cold, and as I've gotten older, temperature bothers me so much. I don't want to be too hot. I don't want to be too cold. I don't like being uncomfortable when it comes to being outdoors. And it was freezing. Like, there was a breeze, and it was only about 22 degrees.
1: Only 22. That still sounds like a very nice day.
0: I know, but not a pool day. It is a nice day. Walking around outside, fine. Yeah. But being wet and having the wind blow on you and having the clouds come in every few minutes was not fun. She, having the time of her life, down the slide about 50 times, swimming, you know, cannonballing, doing it all. And I was hating my life, and I felt like such an unfun mom. Because she's like, Mom, come back in the water. And I was like, no, I'm good. It was not amazing.
1: I feel you, man. I've been by the pool every day for the last week and will be again this week. We have our kids in the swimming lessons. And my life sounds luxurious because 3 days last week I fell asleep by the pool. But that's just from sleep deprivation. I'm literally sitting on a bench at George Ward sleeping there. So trying to stay awake and watch. But
0: really fancy.
1: Haven't had it. I do hate this time of year, though. This is like the most depressing because now the city have announced their pool closure dates. And Mayfair is closing down on Sunday. That's it. Sunday the 16th, it's over. The rest of the dates, George Ward is done next Sunday, August 23rd. Lathy Pool. By the way, with Mayfair, too, I just wanted to mention they're doing the dog day there, too, on August 18th. So if you want to take your dog a swim, you can do that there. Yeah. But Lathy's August 30th, and then Riversdale's the last one to close down. Wednesday, September 2nd is the final day. For that one, so
0: if you want to try and squeeze in some smoking hot pool days, 21 clouds,
1: get in your shivers while you still can.

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2: A 27-year-old man died early Sunday morning after a single vehicle crash at the Highway 16 and Boychuk Drive overpass in Saskatoon. Emergency crews were called to the scene around 2:30 a.m., where they found a westbound pickup truck that had collided with the overpass structure and was fully engulfed in flames. Firefighters extinguished the fire, and police confirmed the driver was the sole occupant of the vehicle. The Police Collision Analyst Unit is investigating the incident, and traffic restrictions that were in place for roughly 8 hours were later lifted. A fire broke out at Bethlehem Catholic High School in Saskatoon around 10:30 p.m. on Friday night, originating in a construction area attached to the building. Firefighters successfully extinguished the blaze using ladder trucks, but the school's new portable classrooms were left with severe damage, and other sections suffered smoke and water damage. The attached Shaw Center was not affected. School officials and Greater Saskatoon Catholic Schools have temporarily closed the school and the grounds while investigators work to determine the cause and assess the overall damage. With a new school year starting in a few weeks, administrators are waiting on final assessments from emergency personnel before making decisions regarding school operations. And according to the Saskatchewan Public Safety Agency, the province is seeing a much quieter wildfire season compared to last year, with total burned areas down nearly ninefold from 2.55 million hectares to around 291,000 hectares as of early August. Late spring snow and rain helped keep forest conditions damp, reducing both the number and spread of blazes, as well as cutting human-caused fires in half. To respond more efficiently to remaining fires, the Public Safety Agency has introduced line camping, allowing crews to stay overnight near fire lines rather than commuting back to base. As always, you can check out all your local news stories at sasktoday.ca.
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3: Good morning, I'm Dave Thomas. The 6-2 Saskatchewan Rough Riders will put their work in the film room today as they begin preparing for Saturday's game in Hamilton. The Riders topped Ottawa 42-20 on Friday night at Mosaic Stadium, a game in which quarterback Trevor Harris became the 12th pivot in league history to throw for 40,000 yards.
4: To be able to do that on a professional level is something that just blows my mind. But I just try and stay focused on the small things, and I'm really thankful that I get to be the quarterback of this organization. I never, ever, ever take it for granted. And so I'm really thankful that I get to do this, and to join the 40K clubs, pretty cool. I think it just means maybe I'm getting a little older, though.
3: Hear more from the Riders on the Coaches Show coming up at 4 this afternoon on the Sports Cage. More football in a moment. First to the Diamonds, where there will be a new WCBL champion this season. The Saskatoon Berries eliminated the defending champion Regina Red Sox 5-3 in the third and deciding game of their series last night. Berries outfielder Ethan Murdoch saved the day for Saskatoon with a diving catch in right field in the sixth inning to rob the Red Sox of a bases-loaded extra base hit. The Berries will now take on Moose Jaw, the division final, a series that opens in the Friendly City tomorrow night. Back to football, where week one of the Prairie Football Conference season opened this weekend. The defending champion Saskatoon Hilltops opened the campaign with a 38-13 win in Winnipeg. Running back Corbin Ebbin had a solid game on the ground for Saskatoon, racking up 12 carries for 122 yards and a pair of majors. Meanwhile, the Regina Thunder were all over the Edmonton Wildcats, scoring a 56-1 win. Tanner Donovan led the offense with 7 catches for 69 yards and a pair of touchdown receptions from first-year starting quarterback Jaden Zelionka. Peter Borsch led Regina's ground attack with 14 carries for 152 yards. And to the majors, where Kyle Schwarber hit a pair of home runs, Derek Hill hit a bases-loaded single in the 12th inning, and the Philadelphia Phillies squeezed past the visiting Toronto Blue Jays 7-6 to avoid a 3-game sweep. And that's your sports. Get the latest on your team from our team with the Sports Cage Insider Report. 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
5: Cruise weather, not only does today feel like a Monday, but it also looks like one. Yeah, who doesn't like a little gloom in their weather forecast for Monday as you're heading back to work? Up to about 20 today, and yeah, we're going to get increasing cloudiness. Maybe rain this morning, maybe thunderstorm this afternoon. I don't know. We'll have to wait and see how it shakes up. But tonight down to 11, another chance of overnight rain and a thunderstorm. Tomorrow is going to be partly sunny, partly cloudy, high of 22. And then that's really going to be it for the sunshine for this week. It's going to be a real happy week in Saskatoon. 20 is the high on Wednesday and cloudy. Cloudy 18 on Thursday. Friday 17 and rainy. Looks like fall is settling in a little early by the looks of things. It's 13 right now.
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0: 96.3 Cruise FM. It's Stacey and Joel on a Monday morning. I don't know about you, but I love sleeping. I try to get as much as I possibly can. And that feeling of snuggling into bed in your favorite sleep position is amazing. I love it so, so much. And then you find out that the sleep position you might choose is no longer good for you. I think I had heard this term before, the T-Rex position. Are you familiar with this?
1: You know, it looks like
0: curl your arms up.
1: I think that's the fetal position is what that is, isn't it?
0: I don't know, right. But my legs aren't up.
1: Oh,
0: my
1: legs
0: are splayed.
1: Okay.
0: One knee is up, one leg's out.
1: So you just have the tiny little arms in front of you. That's okay.
0: And they're curled up against me with the blanket, and it's wonderful and amazing. Well, guess what? It's bad for you.
1: Why?
0: This dinosaur hand position, sleep psychologists and specialists say that it can damage the nerves and restrict circulation, and it can lead to numbness and tingling or dead arms in the morning, shoulder stiffness, muscle soreness, and potential long-term nerve compression issues.
1: Yeah.
0: Like carpal tunnel. And you know what? As many times as we talk about, like, experts say this 100% makes sense.
1: Yeah.
0: I have 100% woken up with dead arms in the morning, and I'm like, I wonder why, as I'm curled into this ridiculous position.
1: Well, didn't you have a number of years ago, what do they call it, Saturday night palsy from a bad sleep position? Do you want to share that story?
0: Huh? I mean,
1: that's always a good one.
0: And
1: I haven't heard that
0: laughing
1: story, by the way, in 8 years, and I still remember it. It's still...
0: You haven't?
1: No.
0: This is a story that I tell so often. People love it.
1: Yeah.
0: I had a few drinks one night after a big radio station party, and I decided to catch a few Z's on the toilet as opposed to my bed. And when I woke up in the morning, I couldn't use my hands. They didn't function. They curled up into claws, and I thought something was horribly wrong for me. This lasted for days.
1: You actually had legit T-Rex arms after that one.
0: Oh, 100%. And I go to my doctor. I'm very worried, thinking it could be like MS or something. And he grabs my hands and pulls on them a little bit. And he's like, I have a question to ask. And he knew exactly what was going on. He's like, were you drinking when this happened? And I was like, before, like the night before. He's like, you've got Saturday night palsy. And I was like, pardon me. What is that even? Google it. It's a thing. And it goes back to the old days when people would have a few drinks, walk home, but decide to pass out on a park bench.
1: Yeah.
0: And you damage the radial nerve in your arm, and then you can't use your hands. So that was fun.
1: Right. Wow. I like

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3: Stacey and Joel. They're like Michael Jordan and Dennis Rodman.
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3: He's Michael Jordan because he has a gambling addiction.

0: Speaking of free falling, have you seen the gas prices lately? Oh, there we go. Man, that's wow. That's radio gold. I am killing it.
1: That fruit was dragging on the ground.
0: Stacey and Joel here with you. Yeah, gas prices are pretty decent right now. I think there are a few places around the city that are in the 140s, which we haven't seen prices that low in, I don't know, what has it been, like 4 months? 5 months?
1: Feels like forever.
0: It's been a while. Yeah. So prices are seemingly coming down. How far down will they go? Maybe more, but they are going to go back up at least for about 10 cents because there is the excise fuel tax scheduled to come back again in September. They dropped this tax earlier in the year due to the issues and the turmoil in the Middle East and the Strait of Hormuz and the supply and demand. So the government brought the tax down and took it away in order to make fuel more affordable for everybody. But it's scheduled to go back in September, but there are a lot of people who are very against this tax coming back. I'm one of them.
1: Of course.
0: How about you?
1: Who wouldn't be?
0: Or do you want the tax?
1: I don't want it.
0: No.
1: So nobody wants extra taxes.
0: Most recently, it's Doug Ford, the Premier of Ontario. And he and Mark Carney are pretty bosom buddies. They're always doing press conferences together, talking about how they're rallying against Trump. But now Doug Ford is like, come on, dude. By the way, they're such good friends that I saw a leaked email from Doug Ford to Mark Carney. He calls him the Carn Dog in his emails.
1: I like that.
0: Listen up, Carn Dog. You got to drop the tax. So, but he's not alone. Pierre Poilievre spoke out against it. Scott Moe, Danielle Smith, they both are against it. The CTF, the Canadian Taxpayers Federation, said that they should just get rid of the tax permanently. So it's not a popular tax, but I don't know. Are there any taxes that are popular?
1: I doubt it. I highly, and maybe thumbtacks helps you hang things up.
0: Maybe, yeah.
1: That one.

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0: 96.3 Cruise FM, variety that rocks. It's Stacy and Joel throwing a birthday party for a kid. I feel has really, really, really changed from when we were younger. When we were younger, it was have the kids over, make some hot dogs, slice some cake. Bob's your uncle. You play around the house. Yeah. No big deal. Nowadays, the options for a kid's birthday are insane. I do love the fact, though, that you can go somewhere else, have a birthday party, and not have to mess up your house or right. do a lot of work. They take care of most of it for you, but they're becoming really expensive. Even sometimes when you go to a kid's house, the parents will go all out. Pinatas, clowns, entertainment,
1: bouncy castles,
0: the food they bring in, it does become expensive. And now apparently there's this online trend happening, but it's sparked a debate because parents are adding requests for cash tips to their kid's birthday party. So it's like, here's the invitation to Spencer's 9th birthday. Tips would be appreciated. They're asking for cash money to help pay for these parties. And I just... it makes me so angry. Like, if you need extra money to pay for your kid's party, tone it down. This is ridiculous.
1: Most of the kids don't care either. You could have everybody over for a movie. They'd be just as happy doing that, having a bunch of their friends over and eating pizza or a huge vat of macaroni or whatever. But I think a lot of the parents like to show off. It's, you know, it's a bit of a like, oh, look at what we did for our kid. We took him, we love him this much, you know.
0: Exactly. And the kid, again, is actually like not affected. They're like, I don't know. Yeah. We had fun. But did you see the color scheme that we went with? Wasn't it beautiful? Right. Those neutrals. Don't you love neutrals?
1: It is getting expensive. We've done a few. You know, you take them to somewhere, one of the indoor playgrounds or the trampolines or whatever. And for, oh, I don't know, a half a dozen or more kids, it's like upwards of like $500 now you pay for your kid's birthday. It's ridiculous. Yeah. There have been times where I'm like, can't they just pay for their own kids? So I get it. Like, I understand how expensive these things are getting now.
0: You treat it like a concert event, right? It's like, hey, do you want to buy tickets to my son's 9th birthday? Click here.
1: Well, you know what it almost feels like now? It feels like when you get that invitation for a destination wedding where it's like, oh, what? Now I'm going to have to pay to go to your stupid wedding. It's the same, like, they should just do destination birthdays for kids, right?
0: I would love to have a kid's birthday in Mexico. Sign me up.

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0: 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We just launched this morning, the road trip to see Rush. 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And it's quite the package. $2,000 to spend, a place to sleep, gas money, all of it. And all you have to do is listen for a Rush song and a keyword. Text that keyword to 938-0963. You'll be entered to win. We have more keywords today. We already did one. We did one about an hour and a half ago. So you're a little late to the party. But the nice thing is there are lots of keywords coming, and you can enter as many times as you want. So keep listening for that. Something on the internet that went viral was a video of someone in northern Canada, a TikToker named CopKey613. He got 17 million views from his video exposing the high grocery prices in a store called North Mart in northern Canada. And just to give you an idea of some of these prices, a 24-pack of no-name bottled water, normally that's like, I don't know, you can get those sub $5. They're pretty cheap. $32 in the north.
1: Oh, my gosh.
0: Four chicken breasts, normally about probably $12-$15 for something like that. $42. A jug of apple juice. This one is crazy. $24. For a jug of apple juice.
1: Oh my gosh.
0: 2 liters of chocolate milk is $14.99 instead of like $5, what it normally would be.
1: Two liters.
0: Yes.
1: What's a 4 liter?
0: Probably $30. I know. It's crazy.
1: And I have heard these high prices before, but there is something about, like, you know, it's just, you look at it and you're like, this cannot actually be real. But this person's in the store. You see the tags, you know how much it costs. And it makes you, for a minute there, be like, okay, well, we don't have it that bad.
0: No, I mean, yeah, it feels like the prices are extreme here. But if you want to feel like what it would be like. And I know we talked about this last week about how you make the most money in Nunavut and Northwest Territories in Canada. I think they're making like $1,800 a week on average. With that money, what can you buy? I don't know. Like one trip to the grocery store is the way it sounds.
1: That's it.

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1: 1999's American Psycho by Canadian band Treble Charger landed on Big Shiny Tunes 5, so instant cred right there. While the song was nominated for Best Single at the 2001 Juno Awards, and every late 90s teenager with their JNCO jeans will mostly remember it from two Oscar-worthy motion pictures, Dude, Where's My Car, and the direct-to-video American Pie Band Camp. Here's Treble Charger with their one-hit wonder, it's American Psycho.

0: 96.3 Cruise FM. Stacey and Joel on a Monday morning, a gloomy Monday morning. 20 is the high for us today. That's it. And a chance of showers later this morning, this afternoon. Risk of a thunderstorm overnight. 22 tomorrow. Mix of sun and cloud. Rain overnight, though, Tuesday. Wednesday, cloudy 20. Thursday, cloudy 18. Rain overnight Thursday. Rain Friday. Rain overnight Friday. 20. Chance of showers.
1: Nice.
0: Wow.
1: This what a good week.
0: A very soggy August. My goodness. It is mostly cloudy right now and 13 degrees.

0: 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Friday night, Bethlehem High School. Big fire there. There are photos on our Facebook page, some videos too. Someone posted a photo of the aftermath too. So the portable classrooms are kaput.
1: Mm-hmm.
0: Those did not last. And now they're trying to figure out what to do with that situation there. Somebody was talking about doing a fundraiser for any teachers who lost supplies.
1: Oh, man, I didn't even think of that.
0: I don't know if they're in there yet, though.
1: Are they
0: prepping? It feels too early.
1: It feels a little early. I have one of my good friends is a teacher, and I know that she's not setting foot in that school yet.
0: Yeah.
1: And she loves her job, but right. It's just too early.
0: It was an evening fire, too. I remember as a kid, I'm just trying to think what year it would have been. I think it was, I'm just doing a Google search here, 1986. In downtown, there was the Drinkle Building. A huge fire, overnight fire on that building. And I remember I would have been 6 years old at that point. And my dad got us out of bed and we drove downtown. We watched the Drinkle Building burn and we watched the firefighters. It's a very like a core memory for me. I remember watching it and being like, oh, this is so scary, but so exciting. Got us out of bed for it.
1: Wow.
0: Yeah.
1: I also remember this was years later. I want to say high school. Uncle Ed's.
0: Oh, yeah.
1: The and Uncle seeing Ed's fire. That one on TV.
0: Yeah.
1: Raging inferno.
0: Yeah.
1: And I had no connection, attachment to that furniture store necessarily.
0: Right.
1: But just seeing that
0: happen.
1: Well, it was a staple
0: in Saskatoon.
1: It was
0: there for so long in downtown.
1: And I don't know if I had maybe actually seen a fire that was so local. You know what I mean? Like,
0: right.
1: I knew
0: and
1: that
0: so
1: was happening
0: massive.
1: At that time.
0: Yeah.
1: On that street. It was huge.
0: Yeah, that one was a big one, too. I remember my dad took us to that one as well. Yeah, he loved taking us to fires. I don't know. Either he's passionate about fires or he's an arsonist and he's wanting to show us what he's done.
1: Either one.
0: Yes.

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0: 96.3 Cruise FM, Stacey and Joel on a Monday morning. Thanks for hanging out.
1: Oh, you're
0: doing
1: welcome.
0: All the things. I appreciate you coming to work.
1: Yeah, coming in to do my job.
0: The bare minimum once again.
1: No, I've gone above and beyond. I would say we both did today. Did you hear the show today?
0: It was probably amazing. Our best one ever.
1: Yeah. Best one this week so far, anyway.
0: Best one this week so far. We also announced just this morning our Rush road trip to see them, the band, in Edmonton, December 10th.
1: Stacey and I are paying for all of this, by the way.
0: Out of our pocket.
1: Right out of pocket.
0: The most generous morning show in Saskatoon.
1: Yeah.
0: That's you and me.
1: Uh-huh.
0: Tickets to the show at Rogers Place, spending money, gas, hotel. Listen for the keyword, text it in. You're in the
1: draw. How much spending money, though?
0: $2,000.
1: $2,000.
0: $2,000. You could turn that into 10,000.
1: Two bags of groceries.
0: Oh, I was going to say go to the casino.
1: Yeah.
0: Or food for your family, whatever. So, we're going to be doing that every day.
1: You could probably buy half a cow with that, maybe. Close to a half cow.
0: $2,000 for half a cow?
1: Yeah.
0: Jeez Louise.
1: Right?
0: I only bought half a cow once, and I feel like it was under $1,000 at the time.
1: Oh, yeah. Prices have gone up. I don't know if you've noticed, but inflation.
0: I'm looking for an Australian cow now. They're cheaper.
1: Good eye.
0: Throw that cow on the bobby. We're doing the Rush keyword.
1: Yes.
0: All day, every day, and weekends.
1: We have one coming up soon with the midday show with Sean.
0: Mm-hmm.
1: I think he's going to play it during the noon hour.
0: Oh.
1: Yeah.
0: Got some intel.
1: Yes.
0: Okay.
1: Yeah. So that's it.
0: And we're going to give away some Hilltops tickets later on this week. That's exciting. They're starting their season pretty quick here.
1: Anything else you want to talk about? Any last thoughts? Any wisdom?
0: I'm growing out my bangs.
1: Oh, okay. Yeah, you got it all swooped to the side.
0: I know.
1: The He-Man haircut is done.
0: It's done. It's too much work. And
1: well, you know what? The movie's out on Amazon Prime now, so everybody's over it anyway.
0: Yeah, it was a flash in the pan.
1: I get it. Yeah. All right. Smell you later.

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1: Mission Control, we're locked in and ready to go. 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
1: Happy Monday, everyone. Another work week has begun. What'd you get up to this weekend? I was at a wedding. It was fun. I consumed 5 light beers, smoked 2 cigarettes, and danced to Dragula by Rob Zombie. A song I was not expecting to come on at a wedding. Pleasantly surprised. Those 5 light beers made sure I was real loose on the dance floor.

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2: Turns out the ISS is a POS. It's getting pretty old. It's got a lot of leaks.
1: The International Space Station, of course.
2: Yes. Yeah, what else? What other ISS is there?
1: I don't know. Is there another one? Maybe some people don't know. MISS, ISS, IPPI.
2: Inside silver scrotum?
1: Sanctuary.
2: A sanctuary.
1: Okay.
2: I know there's a lot of confusion with that. Is it the International
1: Space Station
2: or the inside silver scrotum? Which one could it be?
1: Exactly. Yeah. I'm glad we have that clarified.

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1: My wife is officially done work now. She's off in preparation for having a baby. She's done work for 2 days, already bored. I'm kind of curious for, any of the ladies out there that had children. When you went off of work, what was like the time period like for you before actually having the baby? Because my wife's a very like task-oriented person. She needs something in front of her to be doing at all times. So I don't know what she's going to do. She's got like a month and a half until the baby's supposed to be here. So I have a feeling she's going to do a lot of puzzles. Like, I'm pretty confident that my dining room table will be full of puzzles for the next several weeks.

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1: Over in Italy, a lottery player, I guess, accidentally threw out a $1 million winning ticket. Ooh, that's tough. He thought he had lost, chucked it out, did not, won $1 million. Now people, I guess, are searching for the lottery ticket. That's tough. Because, I mean, if you find that lottery ticket and you're not the original person who lost it, right? You just won $1 million. But also, you now have an enemy for life who is definitely plotting to kill you.

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1: I saw that Canada won something, which fired me up. The boys won the Hlinka Gretzky tournament. They beat the U.S. 8-1 in the final. See, that's what happens. That's what happens when you don't have a goalie who just decides he's going to have the greatest game of all time. You know what I mean? Feels good. Feels good to beat him. 8-1, too, just to crush him. Ugh. Just at home, just mocking teenagers on my TV because they lost a hockey game. You know what? That's probably not good. It's probably not healthy. But you know what? When it comes to national sporting activities, it does truly bring out the worst in me. I get real cocky, real fast. Need more of that, please. Let's get gold at the World Juniors too, huh? Let's not ruin my holidays again this year.

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1: Another work week underway. I'll be honest with you, a little poop today. I was building furniture yesterday. A dresser was the number one thing that I had to construct. I swore maybe, I don't know, I think probably 200 times over the course of putting it together and thought about throwing it out the window probably 3 or 4 times and consider just burning it at least twice. So, you know, that's the usual wave of emotions that I go through while I'm putting anything together. Just getting frustrated with the instructions, making sure that there's nobody around me. Cats look at me in concern, you know. I always get hurt as well, too. It's just, you know, it's so much fun.

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1: I've gone through quite a change in my life recently. I've become a captions on while watching TV guy. Something I never did before. Something I always thought was stupid. I was like, I can hear it. Don't need to read it. But it's happened. I've now jumped on the train. And I don't know if I'm ever going to get off. Because it is handy. Because sometimes, you know, with shows, the volume goes up and down. So you kind of just keep the volume at the same length if you're okay with reading. And as a connoisseur of the series Narcos, I am okay with having to read captions the entire time. Just thinking about that, maybe it's time for me to watch that again. Although every time I watch Narcos, I end up Googling way too much about how to smuggle cocaine.
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1: Do you guys have a piece of quote-unquote old tech in your house that you still use on a regular basis? 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
1: My neighbor has gotten into gardening. She's been getting a bunch of new gardening stuff for her yard, which is good to know. It's good to see because we have a good relationship, a good rapport. Sometimes I shovel her driveway for her, her sidewalk. You know, I'm a good neighbor. And this is one of these things where, you know, when you do favors for your neighbors, you hope it pays off, right? 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Karma, you know? So who knows? She gets into it. She gets a good crop. Maybe your boy's going to get some free produce. I'll trade free labor for free produce out any day, okay? 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So it's a win-win for me.

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kids of a certain age are still the exact same way that they were when I was their age years and years ago. I was at the gas station the other day. There's a couple of boys coming out of their car. There's one guy with his, I'm assuming, girlfriend and two other buddies. They look like they were maybe like 16, 17 years old, right? And there's one guy in the group who's just saying everything as loud as he possibly can. He's saying just like inappropriate stuff as loud as possible. There's always that one guy in that friend group. They really start to emerge around that age. The guys who think if they say the most insane thing in public as loud as possible, that everybody around them thinks they're cool, which is not the case. That guy is usually the guy that when you start going to the bar is the one who almost always ends up trying to get your group involved in a fight with another group. You turn 19, you go to the bar, that guy is talking so much trash and then running away. It's the same guy. Never made

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1: I was doing my usual internet perusing today, and I came across a fellow on TikTok who streams himself, and every time someone donates to him, a gun shoots him with gel pellets. I respect the refusal to just get a normal job, you know? Also, getting shot with a pellet gun is awful. I remember I had a buddy who had one when we were younger, and one, just for some reason, we were at a sleepover, and we thought it would be funny to shoot each other in the shins with a pellet gun to see what it feels like. You ever look back on something and realize how stupid you were?

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1: My wife has officially hit the stage of pregnancy where she has to get me to help her put her shoes on and tie them. She just gets out of breath, which, I mean, she has a full person growing off the front of her, so it makes sense, right? More difficult than I thought it would be, tying shoes. I can only imagine trying to do that with, like, a little kid. I'm starting to think that maybe my kid is just going to have Velcro shoes forever.

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That's what this hour is all about. 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
1: I kind of hit the sweet treat jackpot the other day. I had a mini coffee crisp, opened it. 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I mean, that's how you know it's going to be a good day. 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
1: Happy Monday, everyone. John, hope you're having a good one. You know what? Sometimes I do wish kids could experience some of the pain that we did when we were younger. Just small things, you know? Mostly stuff around, like, tech, where it's like everything just works good now, you know what I mean? Works good. Like when your favorite CD or video game got a scratch on it and it just stopped functioning anymore. 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Because you didn't have the money? You know, you need that kind of small emotional devastation in your life at a young age.

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1: This might be one of the more hardcore fandom things I've seen in a minute. I guess Harry Potter fans forced a $500 million energy project to move after, I guess, it was supposed to cross through Dobby's grave, like the character from Harry Potter. Is that a spoiler? I feel like the books and movies have been out for way too long for people to not know that. I guess it changed after hundreds of calls about the plans. That is really funny. All for a fictional character that, honestly, I didn't like. I'll be honest, when I watched those movies, when he died, I didn't care. I found him wildly annoying.

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1: 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I'll be talking to you again tomorrow, same time, same place. 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
1: I'm back from holidays. Evan is away on holidays. Well, today anyway. He'll be back in tomorrow. Over my holidays, spent some time at the lake, got to relax a little bit, but there were a few days that I did anything but relax. I took on a project, a yard project, that was way more than I thought it would be. One of those in-too-deep projects, and we'll talk about it coming up.

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1: Happy Monday. Or maybe it's not. Who the hell am I? Might not be a happy Monday for you. I hope it is. Evan is gone today, so he's got today off. I've been gone for the last week. Summer, right? It's wonky. Workers gone, co-workers gone. I enjoyed my time away. I know. Thanks for asking. By the way, I know you were wondering about that. I did enjoy my time. Here's what I did, though, that I thought was stupid. So every now and then you get your honey-do list, right? So my wife asked me to do some work in the yard. She said, hey, you know those flower beds we have? I said, yeah. You know the raised flower beds? Yeah. Can we get rid of those? Yeah, sure. That won't be a problem. Yeah. And then I say to myself, well, you know, it's a lot of dirt, but I'm just going to hand bomb it, right? That was a mistake. That was 3 days worth of work. 3 days. I was shoveling dirt out of the, by the way, huge flower beds that I didn't realize were that big, shoveling dirt out of them into a wheelbarrow, taking the wheelbarrow, hauling it out onto the dry, like out into the front yard, so around the side of the house, hand bombing it from the wheelbarrow into the truck, and then driving it off and dumping it, okay? And not dumping it, I should say, hand bombing it out of the truck as well. You know what? I have so much respect for landscapers. No wonder I've never met a fat landscaper in my life.

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0: Brad and Evan.
1: I'd like to think that I could be a great explorer that goes into the depths of the ocean to find shipwrecks. But I hate deep water. So that's not going to happen in my future. 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

0: Cruise Afternoons with Chad and Evan.
1: Why is it that all great divers are French? Actually, this guy's from Belgium. He just has a French name. How dare I? Stéphane Penny is his name, and he was exploring a wreck off Dover. A wreck that goes back to the mid-1800s. And, you know, you find lots of cool stuff in those. You find treasure. That's what you'd think in every sea wreck. You're like, oh, treasure. Chances are you just find somebody's gitch. But Stéphane actually found a bottle. Not just any bottle. A bottle of Guinness that dates back to 1864. Now, researchers are going to analyze the contents of the bottle because it is undisturbed. All right? And they're going to find, they're hoping to find, the original recipe for Guinness. Now, the recipe they have now is apparently not the original, the first recipe. Did not know that. But they want to recreate the 1860s version of it. Oh, marketing. They're going to find a way to do this. They also believe it was part of a full case of 24. With potentially more hidden beneath the surrounding set. You know, good for Stéphane. Because I love Guinness. Okay, I'm a Guinness guy. And, well, that bottle would have been empty by the time I got to the surface.
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1: It's now or never for the Toronto Blue Jays. The Jays are 3.5 games back of an American League wildcard berth and open a critical 4-game series tonight against the Boston Red Sox, who occupy one of the wildcard playoff spots. Canadian right-hander Jameson Taillon will start for the Jays, while the Red Sox will go with ace right-hander Sonny Gray. The men's singles quarterfinals get underway today at the National Bank Open in Montreal with two matches scheduled. Rafael Hodar of Spain plays Arthur Fils of France in the first match, followed by a showdown between Luciano Darderi of Italy and American Brandon Nakashima. The women's singles quarterfinal begin today at the National Bank Open in Toronto. Seventh-seeded Iga Swiatek of Poland will play Russian Diana Schneider in the first match, while ninth-seeded Ukrainian Elena Svitolina faces Russian Ekaterina Alexandrova in the second match.
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0: All right, time for another trip, huh? Teaming up with Ozone once again for your Rush road trip to Edmonton. This is your chance to win tickets to go see the almighty and powerful Rush. Also, $2,000 spending cash, a place to crash, some gas money, all that stuff. You just got to listen in for your daily keyword, and when you hear it, you're going to text it to us, and you never know. You could be picked. That keyword will be texted to 938-0963, but you already know that. And thank you to all of our wonderful sponsors, those being Ozone, YXE Auto, and Guardian Roofing and Exteriors. Come on. This is Rush, man. This is your chance to see Rush, and with the new drummer. Come on, man. I've never seen Rush. I've never, ever seen them in my life, and I thought I never would because I thought they were done. But here they are, bringing it back. That show will be at Rogers Place in Edmonton December 10th. You could win your way in, but not unless you listen for that keyword and text it again, 938-0963 when you hear it.
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1: Grand Theft Auto 6 will all get a little sneak peek at it. They've got the Grand Theft Auto 6, an extended look. That comes out on Netflix August 27th. So teaming up with the streaming service to give us a sneak peek. We don't really know exactly what it's going to be, or we don't even know how long it will last. But it will debut August 27th. Ahead of the November 19th release date of Grand Theft Auto 6, people are hyped. It's crazy. I've got people in my life that I did not think were video game people, let alone Grand Theft Auto people, and they're talking about a couple of my friends are talking about buying PlayStations because they don't even have a PS5 right now, but they want to get one so that they don't miss out on Grand Theft Auto. Some of my friends are coming up with plans as to how they're going to hide it from their kids who shouldn't be playing Grand Theft Auto. But this is the perfect storm because everything early 2000s is big again, and Grand Theft Auto is like definition of early 2000s. So this is going to be an absolute monster. It cost them $2 billion to make, but I believe they made $3 billion on the pre-sales alone. So that's a good investment from Rockstar. Again, we don't know what the extended look will involve on Netflix, but I'll just tell you this. It comes out August 27th, and it will coincide with Rockstar Games' YouTube channel and the GTA 6 website launching. So they'll both do that on August 27th as well. Big day for Grand Theft.

0: at Rogers Place in Edmonton on December 10th. $1,000 in spending cash, a place to crash, and gas money. 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
1: Tupac Shakur was killed 30 years ago this year, shot in a drive-by in Las Vegas. And they haven't found his murderer, although it's been long rumored that a certain guy by the name of Keefe D did it. Well, the trial gets underway today, and it's making headlines. We'll go through some of the details.

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1: Oh, those true crime documentaries, they're great, right? I think, you know, it kind of all started, people's intrigue with that kind of stuff. I think it started with like OJ in the early 90s, and then people started to get really interested in it. And then another one was the murder of Tupac Shakur. Today, they're actually going to start proceedings in a trial as to who may have killed Tupac Shakur. Now, for decades, people have had the idea that it's this guy named Keefe D. Dwayne Keefe D. Davis. He was once the leader of the Southside Compton Crips. And they're trying to prove that he ordered the killing and provided the gun used to kill Shakur in that drive-by shooting in 1996. Keefe D is 63. He faces life in prison without parole if convicted. And they start the jury selection today. That's expected to last a week. The trial is expected to last a month. But even then, I mean, is it going to satisfy anybody? Like, it's been 30 years. 30 years, everybody's kind of known that it's this guy, but now they got to lay the proof out. Now they got to see, like, they've got to say, all right, here's it. Here's what it is. And there have been many documentaries and docuseries over the years about the killing of Tupac Shakur. Some have even alluded to the fact that Keefe D did it. Others have not. But nonetheless, I guess it'll be ruled in or out by the end of the month as the trial gets underway as to who may have killed Tupac Shakur.
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0: Saskatoon Hilltops kicking off the season over the weekend with a big W. Big W. And you could see them at home. They've got four home games. So you've got the Edmonton Wildcats who are here this Sunday. 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I like it because they make it obvious for you. Again, cruisefm.com. Don't miss out on your chance to see the Saskatoon Hilltops in action.
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1: I'm all for a great prank, but I think maybe this guy took it a little too far. It's a little too on the nose. We'll talk about a guy in Wales. And, well, he tried, I guess, to have a sense of humor about things, but I don't think a lot of people saw the joke.

0: Cruise Afternoons with Chad and Evan.
1: A guy in Wales. This a little too on the nose. Dressed up as the Grim Reaper and stood on top of a Welsh hospital. The guy's name is Leon Gillespie. 26 years old. He put on an all-black hooded outfit, stood overlooking the entrance of this Welsh hospital as people were walking. You know, that's a little too on the nose. People were shocked at the sight of him standing motionless and brandishing what appeared to be a long blade. Yeah. The Grim Reaper on top of a hospital, that'd be a bad omen. Probably wouldn't walk into that one. I'd find another one. Yeah. Here's the thing. Have you ever had a terrifying event like that? And maybe not the Grim Reaper on a hospital. I'm going to take you back a couple months. Earlier this summer, I went on a boys' golf trip. We went to Kenosi, did a couple of rounds of golf there. Stayed at the hotel. I don't know. I think there are about 13 of us or something like that. 14 of us, whatever. So we do a round of golf. As you could imagine, after the round of golf, we're a little tipsy, as you could say. And we decide we're going to walk from the hotel to the bar. Now, that's a little bit of a jaunt. But we're walking along, and there's like a back alley kind of thing that we're walking along. And in the distance, there's this guy standing there right underneath the streetlight. It's pitch black by this time. He's standing right underneath the streetlight. And, you know, I notice it, and I could tell everybody in the group noticed this guy just standing there motionless. But whatever. And keep in mind, the devil's lettuce was present throughout the evening's festivities. And we're walking along, and this guy's not moving. He's just motionless. And then one of my buddies turns to me and he goes, "Is anybody else seeing this 10-foot-tall wizard?" And I'm like, "Yes. Okay, good. I'm not the only one seeing him." The guy's like, he's got this long jacket on, and he literally looks like a wizard. I can't remember if he had a staff or a cane or something, but he's standing there motionless. And then everybody's getting very tense as we

Then, as we get about 5 feet away from the guy, he turns to us. His little tiny dog runs to us, or runs to him, because that's what he was standing still for. He was watching his dog in the park. He turns to us and goes, "Oh, hi, guys," and walks away. And I'm just like, huh. A friendly 10-foot-tall wizard, apparently.

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1: In the almighty words of Aerosmith, eat the rich. Now, I'm not, you know, supporting violence, and that's not something I would ever do, but I am saying that rich people, certain rich people, need a little bit of a reality check. And one of those people is Mark Zuckerberg. This is a crazy story about how he literally forgot the little guy. We'll get to it coming up.

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1: Imagine this. You're on a 21-foot boat, and you run out of fuel between Petersburg and Juneau, Alaska. Okay? I know it's oddly specific, but just imagine you're there, okay? Well, that's what happened. This little boat ran out of fuel, and it was asking for help. And they noticed that there was a boat nearby. And they radioed the boat for help. That boat happened to be Mark Zuckerberg's 387-foot super yacht worth $300 million. And this little skiff repeatedly asked for help. And the captain of Mark Zuckerberg's yacht repeatedly declined to assist. They just said, we're not coming. We're not coming to get you. And they were the closest boat. So apparently a cruise ship that was further away than Zuckerberg's yacht took the time to go and save the people aboard the 21-foot skiff. But not Zuckerberg. No. Now, to be fair, Zuckerberg was not on the yacht at the time. It was just his crew. But this guy is... You want to talk about not looking good in public opinion. This guy has been absolutely tanking in recent years. And this is not helping. They don't live the same life we do, these billionaires. Once again, the George Carlin quote, "It's a big club and you ain't in it."

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1: One of the longest running television shows of all time could be coming to an end. And it's very likely that it was a staple in your younger years. Maybe even now. You may have passed it on to your children. Could we be seeing the end of The Simpsons? We'll talk about it shortly.

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2: Could The Simpsons be coming to an end? Well, if you listen to Nancy Cartwright, she says, yeah. She figures it probably will be. Nancy Cartwright is the voice of Bart Simpson and others on The Simpsons. She appeared on the Inside of You podcast, and she was asked if she knows when the show will end. And she said it's her opinion that it will end through its current renewal, which will take it to the show's 40th season. That's when she says, I think they're going to wrap it up. Now, she was asked, would she carry on as long as it keeps going? She said, absolutely. Now, keep in mind, they get paid a boatload. If you're a voice on The Simpsons, especially if you're Nancy Cartwright, the voice of Bart Simpson, you're getting paid big, big money. Although, you'd think with AI, they could just recreate that soon. Ugh. I hate saying that. But I think we're all ready for The Simpsons to call it a day. They've lost their fastball. I haven't watched a new Simpsons in a long time. But that says something. You know, like to me, South Park, they haven't lost their fastball. And everything for The Simpsons started kind of gradually going downhill once Family Guy came out. Because you watch The Simpsons back in the day. Back in my day, you know, 25 years ago or 30 years ago, 35 years ago when I watched it as a kid, it was edgy. They had jokes in there that you go, oh my goodness, I can't believe they're saying that on the air. And now, it's nothing. It's not edgy at all. It's still entertaining. They do still have a Simpsons movie coming out. I think it's next year that another Simpsons movie will come out. And it is nice that we've been able to share it with generations after us, like my kids. But I think it's time. 40 years, that's a hell of a run. It debuted in 1989 on the Tracy

0: millions of dollars off of merchandising alone. So Simpsons could be calling. Again, it's not confirmed. That's just what Nancy Cartwright thinks, that it'll be done once its 40th season is wrapped.
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1: Let's face it, certain towns have to deal with certain smells. You know, around these parts, it can be a canola crusher, it can be a feedlot, but the folks out in Newfoundland and Labrador, there's one town that's been dealing with a horrific smell for the last 20 years, and it's finally coming to an end. We'll talk about it shortly.

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1: Evan is away today. Hey, I just want to congratulate the townspeople of St. Mary's, Newfoundland and Labrador. Now, they didn't win an award or anything, but they did get rid of something that's been wreaking havoc on the tiny community for years, and I do mean wreaking. You see, more than 20 years ago, the Atlantic Seafood Sauce Company abandoned the town. Okay, they went out of business. But not without leaving something behind, that being 110 tanks of seafood sauce and 3,000 gallons of fermented fish sauce. So they would get the waft of the scent with the right wind. And people describe it as the worst thing they've ever smelled. One person described it as the worst rotted fish you ever smelled in your lifetime times 100. But finally, somebody has come in and got rid of the fish sauce. It's gone. They're cleaning it up. This, oh man, I grew up in Lanigan, Saskatchewan, Canada. There's, you know, a feedlot very close by. And there's also, you know, some pig barns and stuff kind of in the same area. And when you would get a wind from the east, you knew it. Like, you could definitely smell it. And I remember, you know, my dad would always say, I'd smell it and he'd go, son, that's the smell of money. That's what that is. And I was like, no, I'm pretty sure it's the smell of cow and pig poop. But, okay. But that fish sauce, that's not the smell of money. So congratulations to St. Mary's. You're finally rid of it. And I don't know. I mean, what do you do with 3,000 gallons of old rotten fermented fish sauce? You just dump it in the ocean? What do you do with it? You know what? I don't want to know.
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0: It's crazy to think that hockey season is not far away. In fact, some people just don't stop playing hockey even over the summer. But the 2026-2027 Saskatoon Minor Hockey late registration is now open until August 20th. Okay, so you only have a few more days to do it here. Listen, I never played hockey growing up. I wanted to, but my parents would never put me in it. And I mean, they had their reasons why they didn't want to put me in hockey. But I'll tell you this. I've got two of my kids in hockey, and it is it's an experience. They learn so much from it, and you learn so much from it, too, as a parent. It's crazy how much patience you learn. But it's great. So sign your kids up. Saskatoon Minor Hockey League late registration is on right now. I shouldn't say Sask Minor Hockey League. Sask Minor Hockey late registration is open until August 20th.
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